0: Westwood One Sports presents Linnell Willingham.
1: Yes, indeed, you heard the big voice guy. He'll never lie to you, I promise. Youngest in charge, Linnell Willingham, getting you up to 3 a.m. Eastern time here on a Sunday night edition of Westwood One Sports Night, recapping the day that was throughout the National Football League. First NFL Sunday of the year. What a day it was, man. Starting at 1 o'clock with the 1 o'clock window all the way until the exhilarating finish on Sunday Night Football. Just an absolute treat that we got to bear witness to today, man. Week 1 of the NFL season wraps up tomorrow night with Broncos and Chiefs, the return of one Pat Mahomes. We'll break down that game for you tomorrow night as well, immediately following the final whistle on Westwood One Sports Night, 11 p.m. to 3 a.m. Eastern time. 310-840-4910 is how you hit us up on the talking text line. You can tweet at me as well. 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It is at NELL_BTP. Two statistical anomalies today throughout the landscape of the NFL. The Chicago Bears going Kanye crazy, putting up 59 points, running for damn near 300 yards in their win over the Panthers. And then you had the Cincinnati Bengals, who went out and spent it. Young Miami song of the summer, spend it. I'm telling you, that's what the Bengals did when it came to their defense. Adding Boye Mafe,

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105. Sports Radio 107.5, 1400, the Vanderbilt Rookie Experience. Second half of the program is underway. Let's read a handful of notes off the talk and text. I mean, we got a zillion of them in. I don't think we'll get to them all. We'll do our best. We'll do our best. Darren in Green Bay says, BRX, it's a mediocre Monday. An offense that couldn't capitalize on great field position. An interception right off the top, 3 points. Another double-digit lead squandered. Undisciplined players committing costly penalties. I've seen this picture before. Time to clean house. I understand what everybody's saying. I understand that sentiment. I mean, if you remember, I mean, when it got... Look, there was a lot of media members that thought they were... that LaFleur was going to be fired at the end of the year and kind of wrote it that way. And then it was odd because he got the extension. And so everybody that kind of wrote about time to move on from Matt LaFleur, they need to do this, they need to do that. And then, you know, he gets re-signed.

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14: 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And there were a few times I thought we were going to get off the grass. We got called for some penalties, and they were able to go down and score and then just really regain the momentum, and we didn't answer.

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4: That's why I said what I said. 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
5: Well, that's why I went up to you in the locker room to clear it up, because unlike a lot of people nowadays who say they cover the team and say whatever they want about certain players, but they're never actually there to face the people they talk about, that's not the way it's supposed to work. 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
4: Yeah, it is.
2: Hour number three is underway. It's 4 o'clock, and if you want to talk sports, then you better call Eversole, live on The Fan. Here's your host, Marcus Eversole.
5: That's me. Thank you for joining me. I got a text from Matt just in. Matt says, Marcus, I don't give two Najee Davenports and a laundry basket who Matt LaFleur wants to be. Woo! He has shown over his 7 years he's a coach who can't manage the clock, use challenges, make adjustments, and finish games. Now he's trying to be something he isn't, and it will cost the Packers.
6: And that's the bottom line.
5: Matt. So yeah, a lot of frustrated people in Packer Nation today, understandably so. 29 unanswered points. Now, I do think it's kind of, you know, defense was optional yesterday. Well, the Bears and the Panthers, 59-37. Both those defenses suck. The Bears' defense is terrible. Crazily enough, even though the Packers got outscored 22-0 in the fourth quarter and ended the game giving up 29 unanswered points, I don't think the defense was that bad yesterday at all. Like, at all. So I don't know if I would agree with that, that the, you know, Packers defense was a big problem or whatever. I mean, like, you look at the Vikings scoring drives. They had three of their four touchdown drives in the final 20 minutes were 28 yards or shorter. They had a 1 yard touchdown drive, a 14 yard touchdown drive, and a 28 yard touchdown drive. The other one was the 83 yard touchdown drive, which was aided by three different times on that drive. The Packers got off the field on third down or got a stop on third down, only to be told, no, yellow hanky, keep playing. So, I don't know. I mean, like, you look at the numbers, I don't think the Packers defense was that bad yesterday. They gave up 239 total yards. There are some stats, maybe I screenshotted them, I don't know. There are some stats that are like, the lack of total yards for a team getting a win, it just like never happens. The Vikings scored on, they scored 29 consecutive points and only had a drive over 28 yards once. Yeah. Really bad. Fourth quarter. Yeah, I don't know. I'll try to find some of those stats. It is absolutely crazy, though, that they lost that game. Now, I saw this text from Kyle the Braves fan, and I love this. Kyle the Braves fan. The text starts with Kyle the Braves fan saying, Marcus, I would like to actually bring up a semi-bright spot in the fourth quarter. When we failed that fourth and one, and Cooper had back-to-back huge plays, those first few plays on the Vikings drive, until the refs decided to take the game over and nullified the second big play, I thought that sequence was about to be another step taken by Cooper to make him a bona fide superstar for this defense. So that was my excitement in the fourth quarter. I appreciate your positivity, Kyle the Braves fan, because I did have that in my show plan today. Crazy, I've been on the air for more than 2 hours and just haven't quite had time to fit the Packers positivity segment in, but I'm going to do it for you now, Kyle. Jordan Love, Christian Watson, and Matthew Golden were really good. I mean,